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Hello, we appreciate you hanging this weekend. I'm Tony the Reno, and off our text line, 877-909-1989. James, thank you for waiting patiently for this one. Your girl

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0: 0-1 for Julie there from our birthday club. Julie's in the running for free Dunkin' just for telling us her favorite song there from Guns N' Roses as we celebrate her tonight. You got a birthday coming up. Make sure you are signed up. You could win some great prizes from Dunkin'. Get your favorite song on. Do a little celebrating. That's how we roll at throwbacknation.com. Check it out. As we check into more of the 80s and 90s and the songs that get you up and celebrating, we got to celebrate one of our favorite artists and his heavenly birthday as well. Freddie Mercury, how about some Queen to celebrate that? Let's do Freddie and the Boys coming up in just a few.
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Sunny, 92.3, and he would be 80 today. Still giving us beats like this that everyone wanted to sample, including Vanilla Ice. Freddie Mercury, happy heavenly birthday. As we turn up another great one from Freddie with a little help from David Bowie. Under Pressure is on.

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3: From the Storm Track 9 Weather Center.
4: Tonight, any storms will be passing through. We'll have low temperatures in the mid-70s. For Sunday, partly cloudy, just an isolated storm. Highs from 95 to 100 degrees. And on Labor Day, partly cloudy with an isolated storm, 90 to 95. From the Storm Track 9 Weather Center, I'm Senior Meteorologist Bill Race.

0: From the sunny 92.3 HEP Roofing Studios. 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

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What's going on? It's Tony Marino. Time for another edition of our Throwback Timeline, 90s style. You know your throwbacks. You could win some cash in about 6 minutes.

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0: 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If you can guess the year, you can win the cash. Let's do it. In the year we're talking about, oh, there's no crying in baseball, A League of Their Own. Tom Hanks, Madonna, Rosie O'Donnell, so many a part of that great movie. Oh, on TV, We're Not Polite. We're going to be real. Real World debuts on MTV. And on the radio, the Cranberries have one of their first big hits with Dreams. Was it 1990, 1991, or 1992? 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
0: And what year are we talking about on the timeline? There is no crying in baseball. You can still hear it today, can't you? A League of Their Own, one of the biggest movies of the year. On TV, MTV turns off the videos, which was a precursor to a whole lot, but we surely did enjoy when people stopped being polite and started getting real in the real world, didn't we? That makes its big debut. And these guys debut as well. 1992, the year for the Cranberries and Dreams. Good stuff. Thanks for playing along on tonight's Throwback Timeline.

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Oh, and it is official. The shoes are back. Yeah, you can read up how to find your own pair of new Reebok pumps as we pump up the jam with this one tonight.

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3: From the Storm Track 9 Weather Center.
4: Tonight, any storms will be passing through. We'll have low temperatures in the mid-70s. For Sunday, partly cloudy, just an isolated storm. Highs from 95 to 100 degrees. And on Labor Day, partly cloudy with an isolated storm, 90 to 95. From the Storm Track 9 Weather Center, I'm senior meteorologist Bill Race.

0: from the sunny 92.3 HEP Plumbing Studios. 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
1: We're sunny 92.3 WDEFFM HD1 Chattanooga.

The best variety. Sunny 92.3. I'm Tony the Reno. Long holiday weekend. Do you think you can handle it? Staying up two nights late tonight and tomorrow? Oh, I know you can. We got you tonight. It's all class of 1998 for a solid hour. Stick around. That starts in about 60 minutes.

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92.3. Tony Lorino, you know how you wanted mom to bring home McDonald's and she gets home from work and she's like, oh, we got McDonald's at home? That's how I'm feeling with Tom Cruise announcing there's a Dave's of Summer 2 and only

92.3 and the bass line that just won't quit. 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
7: From the Storm Track 9 Weather Center.
8: Tonight, any storms we'll be passing through will have low temperatures in the mid-70s. For Sunday, partly cloudy, just an isolated storm. Highs from 95 to 100 degrees. And on Labor Day, partly cloudy with an isolated storm, 90 to 95. From the Storm Track 9 Weather Center, I'm Senior Meteorologist Bill Race.

0: from the sunny 92.3 HEP Cooling Studios. 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
0: Class of 1998. 1 hour of your hits tonight. I'm Tony DeReno. And finally, some rest for Tupac and all of us that have grown up with his music through the years with conviction earlier this week. You can read up all about it and how this is all finally being put to bed at throwbacknation.com. We'll get to one of Tupac's best released after he was already gone. Class of 98, though, it was a part of our soundtrack and the moments in the 90s we will never forget. It's all coming up in moments.
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Sunny 92.3, class of 1998, an hour of your songs on the late night class reunion. 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I can't think of one. 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

late night class reunion. And before you think Dolly Parton was past her moments in 1998, you know, one of her songs has a huge impact on us. 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

Sunny 92.3. And Dolly Parton, a big part of that one. You realize that, right? Ghetto Superstar, ODB, Pras and Maya, class of 1998, late night class reunion. Originally, Dolly and Kenny Rogers with Islands in the Stream. They gave us the whole song first. So, Dolly, absolutely part of our class of 98, class reunion tonight.

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2: The Storm Track 9 Weather Center.
3: Tonight, any storms we'll be passing through will have low temperatures in the mid-70s. For Sunday, partly cloudy, just an isolated storm. Highs from 95 to 100 degrees. And on Labor Day, partly cloudy with an isolated storm, 90 to 95. From the Storm Track 9 Weather Center, I'm Senior Meteorologist Bill Race.

0: From the sunny 92.3 HEP Electrical Studios. 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
2: If it doesn't make you better, healthier, happier, or much more interesting, I won't put it on this show. My name is John Tesh with Intelligence for Your Life. And if you have a stressful day ahead, I want you to block out 8 minutes of your time, grab your journal, and jot down your thoughts and feelings. A study from Michigan State promises that's going to calm your nerves and that's going to focus your mind. So the experts found that when people did this before a stressful event, their anxiety had less of a negative impact on their brain activity, and it boosted their performance. It's because journaling, even for just 8 minutes, takes your worries and offloads them to a piece of paper. That way your brain doesn't have to focus on your anxious thoughts and the task at hand. Because worrying takes up a large portion of your brain's bandwidth. So if you have a stressful day ahead, again, block out 8 minutes, grab your journal, or just a piece of paper, and jot down

0: the do.
1: The American Journal of Health just contacted us, Gib Gerard, and they say they want us to jump up and down 10 times.
2: Okay.
1: He's doing it. Apparently, this is all it takes to strengthen your bones. In fact, that looked hard. doing that, jumping up and down 10 times is more effective than running a running workout. People who jump up and down 10 times every day increase their hip density because jumping creates immediate stress on your bones.
2: That's it.
1: Which causes bone cells to regenerate. Didn't they have astronauts do jump rope before they were in space for months?
2: Yeah. They also have them wear these bungee cords around their waist so that they can get the experience of being pulled downward.
1: Because their muscles atrophy,
2: right?
1: Bone density, yeah.
2: Yeah, because again, what you just described, these small, tiny little bits of pressure on your bone cells that cause these micro fractures, which are like little separations of the bone, your bones will then re-heal more strongly. It's one of the reasons why you need some kind of high impact exercise in your routine. Sometimes swimmers, they don't get enough of it, and they have they're unbelievably fit. They have great physiques. They're very strong, but they have the bone density of an 80-year-old woman because there's no impact on the bones that create those micro fissures that end up regrowing even more strongly.
1: Wow, that's good.

0: So, Gib, do you remember when we were reading that book, Moonwalking with Einstein?
1: Yeah, yeah, about the memory stuff?
0: Yeah, it was a a journalist who wanted to win the memory challenge,
1: yeah.
0: Right? And so he actually used this technique, and now researchers at Boston University say that you can remember stuff a lot better if you lock it in with something weird. So, for example, if you meet somebody named Barb, then picture her tangled in barbed wire.
1: Oh my gosh!
0: If you park in a parking garage in row number 4, see 4 pink flamingos on your hood. It turns out the sillier the image, the better your brain saves it. And that's what this book was all about.
1: Yeah.
0: About memory palaces.
1: It has to be. Here's the thing. Our brain is always going to follow. Everything about us is going to follow the path of least resistance, right? We are always going to be looking for that the quickest, easiest route. And so habits allow us to, with our brain, use very little mental energy to do stuff. The downside to that is that we're not forming new memories. So by making these concepts novel, by making them strange, you're adding that novelty to your brain that forces you online to use more mental energy, and that will actually give you better memories as you go forward. So the more ridiculous, I don't know about Barb and barbed wire, that's a little dark, but the flamingos and, you know, maybe Barb has a barbed wire tattoo. I don't know. But the idea of her tangled in barbed wire just sounds dark
0: to me.
1: How
0: about just Neil and kneeling down?
1: Yeah, that's okay. Good. I like that. Okay. But this idea of making the image as...
0: Oh, John, and you picture a toilet, you know, that kind of thing.
1: Okay, yeah, exactly.
0: I think I got
1: a toilet
0: it.
1: Wearing a toilet with blonde hair. And then boom, I thought of John Tesh.

0: your money,
1: your family,
2: your health,
0: intelligence for your life.
3: 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It's called Intelligence for Your Life, and we're coming right back.
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11: 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I'm at it.

0: Contest for Gib Gerard. Let's talk about knee pain.
1: Oh, always.
0: I know, right? Interesting piece I want to share with you. Researchers at Utah, NYU, and Stanford in Lancet Rheumatology was this report. They had people angle their toes just 5 to 10 degrees in or out while they were walking.
1: Oh,
0: so
1: yeah.
0: Basically not straight ahead.
1: Mm-hmm.
0: It turns out that small shift moved the load off the worn part of the knee, and then pain relief between ibuprofen and prescription painkiller was what was listed. It felt that good.
1: Wow.
0: So you can try it on your next walk. Mention it to your doctor, perhaps. I'm going to try it. I have pain in my right knee.
1: I mean, I have pain everywhere, right? I mean, it's one of the things about getting older is that you find out, like, oh, I slept weird last night, and now I just have a bad shoulder for the rest of my life.
0: Have you ever been injured in sleep? So bad. you got like a shoulder problem?
1: I mean, I slept on like a dining room table when I was in college and had no issues. And now, you know, if my pillow is not at the right angle, I'm done for a week.
0: Right.
1: So these kinds of pains, obviously, they become more significant as we age. Every little day that goes by, something hurts just a little bit more. What a great way to kind of undo some of that damage. Yeah, adjust the angle. And by the way, if you are like me and you work out hard, and especially with your legs, adjusting the angle of your feet when you're doing squats and deadlifts can have a similar effect. You just want to make sure that your knee is tracking over your feet and that you don't start walking with this adjusted angle all the time, because then you'll start to get ancillary issues up your chain, like, you know, your hips will start to hurt.
0: Yeah, it all starts with the feet.
1: Get a good pair of walking shoes and adjust that angle and see if it works.

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1: 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And there's more of it next.
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1: Here's another one of those awesome sleep hacks backed by science. Are you ready? Just stir some nutmeg powder into warm milk or tea before bed. According to the Journal of Ethnopharmacology, nutmeg has natural compounds that have sedative effects that can help you drift off faster and stay asleep longer. And nutmeg helps with light sleep and deep sleep, which is the most restorative, of course, the deep sleep. All you need is a teaspoon of nutmeg in your warm milk or

0: gut health is. This is a big change from what I've seen over the last 11 years. And even researchers at Stanford did a 10-week study, and they found that people who added fermented foods like yogurt and kefir, like Connie has, mm-hmm. and sauerkraut and kimchi, they grew more diverse gut bacteria, and they dropped 19 markers of inflammation.
1: Yeah, those fermented foods, we know how good they are for us. Not only do they help us get more of the actual nutrients from the calories that we're eating, helps us be less hungry, but it also, the way that we absorb when that bacteria is properly balanced, the way that we absorb our nutrients is actually better overall. We're gonna crave sugar less. We are going to absorb less of the bad LDL and more of the good HDL. We're gonna have those better ratios. All of that's better because the gut bacteria is actually breaking the food that we eat down into the component parts that our body uses. If we feed that properly, then we're going to be healthier overall, even when we do have our little cheat meal where we have a giant thing of French mm-hmm. toast or whatever, mm-hmm. because that bacteria is able to process it in a healthier way.
0: Here are those foods again, the fermented foods like yogurt, kefir, sauerkraut. Be careful with kimchi. It's strong. It can wipe out your whole...
1: Nobody's going to want to come over to your house after you have the kimchi.

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3: On Sunday, just some isolated storms under partly cloudy skies. Still hot, 95 to 100 degrees for the high. Partly cloudy Sunday night with lows in the mid-70s, and Monday Labor Day, partly cloudy and isolated storm, 90 to 95. From the Storm Track 9 Weather Center, I'm Senior Meteorologist Bill Race.

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And here from our Intelligence for Your Health files, when it comes to staying healthy, there's been an increased focus on boosting our immune system, of course. And what you need to strengthen your immune system is a daily hug, and I'm going to prove it. According to the journal Psychological Science, every time we hug a loved one, we give our immune system a powerful boost. In a recent study, people were purposely exposed to a cold virus, but those who got the most hugs were significantly less likely to get sick, because when we're stressed out, our immune function is suppressed and we're more vulnerable to infection. But a hug and the emotional support we feel through that physical contact dials down our stress, boosts our immune system, and our ability to fight off infections. That's awesome.

0: John Teich with Gib Gerard. We're going to talk about some relationship intel because, of course, we're experts on that.
1: Nope.
0: So anyway, from the experts, from therapist Kim Blackham, next time you're having a disagreement with your spouse or partner or you're trying to make a decision about an issue, take a walk together in the same direction. Mm-hmm. The very act of walking the same direction helps you to feel as though you're on the same team and you want the same result. I find this fascinating. I'm usually running behind my wife, as you know.
1: But it's good for a lot of reasons. So one is, to your point, you're going in the same direction and that creates a sense of unity whether you like it or not.
0: Right.
1: So our brains, I say this all the time, we have little lizard brains inside of our big prefrontal cortex. And that lizard brain can't help but make horrible basic associations. And that is walking in the same direction on the same team. Like that just, that's in your brain. So we can't help but deal with that. That's good. The other thing is the benefits of just straight up walking, regardless of with your partner or not, are so myriad. We report on them all the time. It's better for your mood. It's great for, it's actually better to walk consistently throughout the day than it is to do an intense workout for an hour a day. So taking 10 minutes every hour, every couple of hours and going on a nice neighborhood walk, that is better for your brain and your body than a big intense workout in the morning. So you're going to feel better about yourself. It's going to give you the endorphins. And if you walk for 90 minutes plus, new research suggests that you're actually less likely to have depression and suicidal thoughts.
0: Yeah, absolutely.
1: So you're going to feel better and you can't help but feel better along with your spouse or partner if you are doing these walks for those reasons.
0: Amen.

0: All right, intelligent people, you may feel ridiculous trying this, but here's a trick to help get rid of tension in 60 seconds. You close your eyes and tap your fingers all over your face and scalp using both hands, just like you would if you were typing on a keyboard. Gibbs doing it now. Massage therapists call this technique tabla playing, after the traditional Indian percussion instrument, of course. It's supposed to relax tense muscles and reduce levels of the stress hormone cortisol.
1: And I'll tell you what, you won't be stressed out by people talking to you because you're gonna look so straight. So I just tried it, and it's an insane. I mean, it looks a little strange, but it does feel kind of nice, and it kind of breaks you out of. I think for most of us, 90% of our worries are mental. It's, you know, we spend so much time worrying and thinking about things that it ruins the now. And this will just sort of force you to, I can't think about taxes while I'm tapping myself in the forehead because that's taking over my brain.
0: Can I tell you, I was just thinking of this as we were talking about it, is that when I was going through chemotherapy, I ended up, you know, going through a horrible depression, and I did a Zoom call with a therapist that we know. And this was the tip. He says, whenever you feel anxious, do that whole tabla thing on your forehead, because it resets your brain.
1: It does. There's also this thing with, if you're anxious, which is a similar concept, but it's more mental and less physical. And that is where you look around the room and you name things out loud. Yeah. You do not cheat. Yeah. You can't cheat this. You name things out loud that you see that are concrete and real. And that forces your brain from the abstract into the concrete and will help you with anxiety.

0: your money,
1: your family,
2: your health,
0: intelligence for your life.
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0: right. If you're feeling hot and you want to cool off, I want you to just watch cold people. Search for hashtags like polar plunge, snow, or ice on Instagram, or watch a movie like Fargo or Mystery Alaska or March of the Penguins, even better. Because now we know just seeing other people who are cold makes us cold too. In a study, people who watched as others plunged their hands into ice water, they saw their own body temperature drop dramatically because we're naturally empathetic. And seeing something happen to others, like somebody shivering in the cold, it triggers neurons to mirror whatever that person is feeling. Try it.
1: Intelligence for your life.
2: They say the holy water's watered down, and this town's lost its faith. Our colors will fade eventually, so if our time is running out, day after day, we'll make the mundane a masterpiece. Oh my, my, oh my, my love, I take one look at you, you're taking me out.

0: So, Gabe, in the interest of full disclosure, I've started eating more oatmeal.
1: Oh, it's good for you.
0: I'm a big fan. I load it up with a lot of other stuff like honey and raisins. However, now I've got some support. Researchers at the University of Bonn, they, in a study, had people eat a big bowl of oatmeal a day. Mm-hmm. And in just 2 days, their bad cholesterol dropped 10%. Is this even possible?
1: It turns out
0: it's not just the oats. It's your gut bacteria breaking them down into a compound that resets cholesterol, the good old gut bacteria. And the effect lasted 6 weeks even after they stopped.
1: So we know that if you have a healthy gut, like if you're getting enough fiber, the right kinds of fiber, that it helps with your absorption of all your other nutrients and can actually improve your cholesterol ratios if you are getting enough fiber. Oats are a great way of getting good amounts of fiber. And in fact, we know that steel-cut oats, where the actual kernel of the oat is really good, and the overnight oats have what's called resistant starch, which is the starch and fiber that doesn't get metabolized into sugar in your system. That is really good for you. Also, it all adds up to better overall health via the gut. That's the key. By all means, do this. Just make sure when you hear us say oatmeal and you hear us say overnight oats and all that stuff, that you're not getting the super sugary instant oatmeal that counterbalances, that goes the opposite direction of everything we just talked about.

0: your money, your health, your family. Intelligence for your life.
1: You want to lose those last 10 pounds? Want to score that big promotion at work? Want to get closer to your spouse? Stay where you are. We've got more Intelligence for Your Life next.
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1: All righty, it's time to take the test. Do you own your dog or does your dog own you? Here we go with the signs your dog is fully in charge. Number one, your dog has a better wardrobe than you, from collars to sweaters to Halloween costumes. Next, your dog goes to the groomer more often than you go to the hair salon. Another sign your dog owns you. Your dog gets the best seat on the sofa and also squeezes you out of bed. My dog owns me, just based on that one thing. Your dog owns you if he has as many or more toys than your kids. The final sign your dog owns you, he has more Instagram followers than you do.

0: All right, Gib, this is for you. Next time you have an important decision to make, you're always making important decisions.
1: Oh, man.
0: Which kid's soccer game to go to, which game to referee,

0: LED lights that bounce off the wall and then light up the space with colored lights.
1: I tell you what, Gibb is really onto something, because if you go to Amazon and you search, you know, LED, you can get an app. And there, some of them are like $30.
0: Yeah.
1: I mean, maybe a little
0: and
1: more.
0: And you can change the color. You can
1: change
0: the
1: color,
0: mood.
1: Everything. Yeah.
0: Oh, yeah. Yeah. It's, yeah. It's so absolutely. Great.
1: Forgot what we were talking about. Oh, important decision to make. You just dim the lights or get one of those LED things to make
0: it. And you dim the lights from your phone. There's an app for that.
1: For those of you who remember Donna Summer, I think that's a dim all the lights, sweet darling. Tonight's going to be something.
0: Yeah.
1: All right.
0: All I know is love to love you, baby.
1: That's enough. Okay, bye.

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3: On Sunday, just some isolated storms under partly cloudy skies. Still hot, 95 to 100 degrees for the high. Partly cloudy Sunday night with lows in the mid-70s, and Monday Labor Day, partly cloudy and isolated storm, 90 to 95. From the Storm Track 9 Weather Center, I'm Senior Meteorologist Bill Race.

0: From the sunny 92.3 HEP Plumbing Studios. 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
1: We're sunny 92.3. 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
2: John Tesh with you. We're going to talk about Cal Newport's new book. His book is called Slow Productivity. Now, Cal is a Georgetown University professor. I read his book, Deep Work, a couple of times before I wrote my book called Relentless. Cal has great stuff. And so Cal Newport says, we absolutely can accomplish more if we're not overloaded. We should say yes to fewer things, do them better, and even slack off more. He says, don't miss this, frantic activity is the enemy of quality work. We really need to prioritize just one or two things at a time and run it by your boss, have them sign off on your priorities. And then if they throw more work at you, ask them where it should go on your list. What's the priority? Newport's philosophy is this. When you're given a new task or a new project, instead of saying, let me see how fast I can turn this around, double the estimated time you think it's going to take to complete, because that's how long it will take to do it well. Again, from Cal's new book, Cal Newport, Slow Productivity.
3: What?

0: All right, folks, raise your hand if you or somebody you know is looking for a new job. Here are a few LinkedIn tips if you're looking. So Fast Company magazine, good magazine, they say don't mention whether or not your current job is remote. Why? When recruiters see that you work remotely, they'll doubt your willingness to work in person, and they won't consider you even for hybrid positions.
1: I mean, look, I think hybrid positions are great. I think they are the new ideal. If you have a job that lets you do it, it's just fantastic. And I understand that once you become addicted to it, you probably don't want to go back to being in the office. But this is good advice. If you're open to it, don't tell them that you're currently working remotely, because they will think you're like me and just want to work remotely all the time.
0: Also, make sure your LinkedIn profile and your resume match. If there are conflicting dates or job titles, and they'll check, it's a red flag.
1: Yeah, you got to make sure that everything is real, honest, and up to date.
0: And one last tip, follow the companies you want to work for on LinkedIn, because when the company's recruiters search for candidates, they can see which ones follow the business they're hiring for. If you're not even interested enough just to follow the company, they won't be interested in you.
1: LinkedIn is a great tool that you can use to put your best foot forward in the corporate world. Why wouldn't you use these elements? Why wouldn't you follow the companies that you're most interested in working for? Specifically, if you were applying to a job at a company, you should absolutely be following them, because they're posting the information they want their future employees to know. That's the whole point of this website. It's not Facebook. It's LinkedIn. This is not about sharing.

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some relaxation intelligence. You know, the latest way to relax, said the experts, is called stress sketching. Now, this is basically just doodling. But according to Psych Central, it can be a form of art therapy and have a positive effect on your health. Because it turns out when you're doodling or stress sketching, you're exercising your creativity and imagination, which will lower your anxiety level. So what should you stress sketch? Well, spend 3 minutes doodling a pattern that contains curves. So ocean waves, maybe, hearts, or the letter U. Psychologists say any movements that flow across the page are going to be calming. And doodling helps release tension so you can focus on the important stuff. The latest way to relax is once again called stress sketching, also known as doodling.

0: All right, snorers, and I count my... listen, I'm not counting myself among you, but my wife is counting me among you, okay? So let's just get that out of the way. Anyway, here are some things to strengthen your throat muscles. It's going to be a little noisy for everybody else, but apparently this works. You play... This is according to Swiss researchers, so you know it's going to be weird. You play the kazoo or the harmonica or the flute for 20 minutes a day. So these things will cut sleep apnea episodes in half within 4 months. It turns out that playing the wind instrument tightens the muscles needed to keep your airways open while you sleep. And they also say you could sing, but I think it's really funnier if you just play a kazoo or the harmonica.
1: I mean, it's just a great way of working out the muscles, like you said, that would open up and let you not snore. I have a way of knowing that I'm about to get sick, by the way, and that is if I'm told by my family that I've been snoring. After one night of snoring, I know that within the next few days, I'm going to be sick.
0: Yeah.
1: Because it means that the congestion is coming, even if I don't notice it yet. And so I'm going to start humming and stuff and take that away from my family being able to hit me while I'm sleeping.
0: I know that if I decide to play the kazoo as a solution to this, it will definitely stop me from snoring, because once I'm like 20 minutes into the kazoo, my Italian wife is going to stab me in the throat and I will not be snoring anymore.
1: You won't be breathing.
0: That's what it works snoring. Like a charm. Anyway, to strengthen your throat muscles to stop you from snoring, play the kazoo, the harmonica, or the flute, even sing for 20 minutes a day.

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1: your family,
2: your health,
0: intelligence for your life.
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10: Okay, intelligent friends, are you putting too much pressure on yourselves at night? 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This is real. 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Then the next night, you start worrying again, leading to increased stress before bed. Pretty soon, it becomes a conditioned physiological response, and every time you even think about going to bed, it ratchets up your stress. So experts say stop pressuring yourself to fall asleep. In fact, force yourself to stay awake. It's counterintuitive. When you focus on staying awake, it frees you up from sleep anxiety, and people who use that technique, well, they fall asleep faster than those who don't.
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0: me.
1: We've talked before about renting. I mean, you know, back in the day, you know, when I was in college, I rented. I mean, it was rent to buy, right?
2: Yeah.
1: Rented a piano.
2: RTO, rent to own.
1: Rent to own, yeah, right. But nowadays, everybody's renting everything. So yeah. According to a study in the New York Times, growing number of people prefer renting almost everything. And you can even rent clothing or furniture. Clothing, it's amazing. Yeah. From apps like Furnish, F-E-R-N-I-S-H. You can rent appliances, luggage, pressure washers. I'm in on that.
3: Yeah.
1: You can even rent a Halloween costume now.
2: Look, and these companies, they figured out those perfect price points. Because it used to be, look, I like to go jet skiing as much as the next guy.
1: I know you don't.
2: But if you're going to go out, I do. I love to jet ski. Everybody loves a jet ski. It's
1: okay,
2: fun.
1: All right.
2: But you go and you do the little thing at the beach and it's very expensive. And then you think, oh, I can just buy one. But then you've got a jet ski. And you're only going like three times a year.
1: Like the Effigans.
2: Yeah, I know. Yeah, that's exactly what I'm thinking of. You're only going like three times a year. Now you feel obligated to jet ski. It ruins all the fun. If you go and find a good like wholesale renter and you just rent it regularly, it's good. So then you can just go jet skiing when you feel like it. Here's the other thing. Planned obsolescence has done this to people.
1: Yes.
2: Where you just spent, you know, $3,000 on a new washer dryer set and it was state of the art. And then next year they come out with the one thing that you wish that it had.
1: Right.
2: And the next year they come out with the one thing. If you rent it, you're spending way less money and you can deal with the planned obsolescence.
1: Right.
2: And if you find one that you really like, a lot of these companies will let you buy it afterwards.
1: Yeah. I can't survive the fall off the jet ski at 30 miles an hour.
2: I don't think you should be jet skiing. I'm just using jet skis as an example of something that you probably don't want to own.
1: Okay.

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3: On Sunday, just some isolated storms under partly cloudy skies. Still hot, 95 to 100 degrees for the high. Partly cloudy Sunday night with lows in the mid-70s, and Monday Labor Day, partly cloudy and isolated storm, 90 to 95. From the StormTrack 9 Weather Center, I'm senior meteorologist Bill Race.

0: Here's a conversation starter for you. You know those red pens teachers use to mark tests? They could soon be a thing of the past because red marks, we now know, have a negative effect on kids' self-esteem. According to a study from the University of Colorado, students who received red marks on their tests tended to feel more harshly judged than kids whose incorrect work was marked with a blue pen.
1: Intelligence for your life.

0: 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I'm John Tesh, along with Gib Gerard. 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Have a great week. I'm going to catch up with you again right here 1 week from today.
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2: From the sunny 92.3 HEP Cooling Studios. 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
2: On Sunday, just some isolated storms under partly cloudy skies. Still hot, 95 to 100 degrees for the high. Partly cloudy Sunday night with lows in the mid-70s, and Monday Labor Day, partly cloudy and isolated storm, 90 to 95. From the Storm Track 9 Weather Center, I'm Senior Meteorologist Bill Race.

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1: On Sunday, just some isolated storms under partly cloudy skies. Still hot, 95 to 100 degrees for the high. Partly cloudy Sunday night with lows in the mid-70s, and Monday Labor Day, partly cloudy and isolated storm, 90 to 95. From the Storm Track 9 Weather Center, I'm senior meteorologist Bill Race.

0: From the sunny 92.3 HEP Roofing Studios. 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
1: We're sunny 92.3.

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6: From the Storm Track 9 Weather Center.
7: On Sunday, just some isolated storms under partly cloudy skies. Still hot, 95 to 100 degrees for the high. Partly cloudy Sunday night with lows in the mid-70s, and Monday Labor Day, partly cloudy and isolated storm, 90 to 95.

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3: From the Storm Track 9 Weather Center.
4: Tonight, any storms we'll be passing through will have low temperatures in the mid-70s. For Sunday, partly cloudy, just an isolated storm. Highs from 95 to 100 degrees. And on Labor Day, partly cloudy with an isolated storm, 90 to 95. From the Storm Track 9 Weather Center, I'm Senior Meteorologist Bill Race.
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8: From the Storm Track 9 Weather Center.
9: Tonight, any storms will be passing through. We'll have low temperatures in the mid-70s. For Sunday, partly cloudy, just an isolated storm. Highs from 95 to 100 degrees. And on Labor Day, partly cloudy with an isolated storm, 90 to 95. From the Storm Track 9 Weather Center, I'm Senior Meteorologist Bill Race.
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7: Tonight, any storms will be passing through. We'll have low temperatures in the mid-70s. Or Sunday, partly cloudy, just an isolated storm. Highs from 95 to 100 degrees. And on Labor Day, partly cloudy with an isolated storm, 90 to 95. From the Storm Track 9 Weather Center, I'm Senior Meteorologist Bill Race.

0: welcomes you to Sunrise, a positive mix of Christian music to brighten your Sunday morning. And now, Sunrise with Kevin Peterson.
1: Good morning to you and welcome to Sunrise. My name's Kevin Peterson and we're glad you're here with us this morning. We were just about to kick off 2 hours of positive music and positive stories, so you're just in time. We're starting with Can't Steal My Joy from Josiah Queen and Brandon Lake.

King & Country and Taylor Hill with World of Fire on Sunrise. Well, we're kicking off stories with a fun one. A trio of dancing grannies who just want people to have a smile and get moving have been taking the world by storm. You'll hear about it in a couple more songs, and the first belongs to CeCe Winans. Here's Worthy of It All.

Calm? Trying to get a family fed and ready for the day feels more like chaos. But the positive music on Sunrise has been chosen to bring peace. Enjoy.

0: Survivor is positive music from Zach Williams on Sunrise. Good morning, I'm Kevin, and three women from England's Black Country are proving you don't need a gym to get moving or a reason to have some fun. Deb Nichols, Jackie Fellows, and Sue Hawkins transform into Hilda, Letty, and May, dancing grannies whose unexpected routines have attracted millions of views online. The longtime friends first performed as grannies in Sturridge, England in 2008 for charity. The crowd loved them, and they've been dancing ever since, even performing with singer Diljit Dosanjh and appearing in the Bahrain Grand Prix. But behind all the laughs is a simple message. Jackie says they want people to be themselves and remember that laughter and fun are contagious, no matter how old you are. Because sometimes feeling a little better starts by turning up the music and dancing in the kitchen. This story and more can make you smile, and it can be found at sunrise.com, S-O-N-R-I-S-E.com.
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There's nothing like church in the morning, a big family lunch, and naps during the game. Sundays were made to be positive, and so are we. 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

Tasha Layton on Sunrise asking the question, how far? Well, a soccer fan from England who spent his life savings to take his grandfather to the FIFA World Cup was surprised by a gift that restored every penny he spent. That story is just two songs away, and the first one is God I'm Just Grateful from Elevation Worship and Chandler Moore.

The sun is rising on a new day, a day you heal a strained friendship, discover a new passion, or love your family in the routine moments. 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

0: Left It in the River from Jamie McDonald, and you're tuned in to Sunrise. Hey, I'm Kevin, and 21-year-old Jacob Allmendinger spent 5 years saving just over $13,000 for a house. Then he decided there was something more important to spend it on. Time with his 80-year-old grandfather, Jeff. The two traveled from England to New York, Atlanta, Georgia, and Mexico City, following England through the soccer tournament and making memories together along the way. Their story caught attention online, and one company promised to reimburse Jacob's savings if England defeated the Democratic Republic of Congo. England won, 2-1, and the company kept their promise. Jacob says he was stunned when the money actually appeared in his bank account. You can find more stories that make you smile at sunrise.com. Jacob got his savings back, but the time he spent with his grandfather was something money could never replace.
1: Hey, good morning. You're heading to the airport, right?
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1: You may have to wait at the restaurant for brunch, but you never have to wait for hope and encouragement. 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

Warren Wells and We the Kingdom with Take It All Back on Sunrise. Hey, if you like our feature, What's the Story? You'll be happy to know it's coming up at the end of this set. There's just a few more songs away, and now here's Mighty Name of Jesus from Hope Darst and Josh Baldwin.

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0: If I Got Jesus is from Ben Fuller, and he's here now to share all the details behind that song on Sunrise with this week's What's the Story?
1: Hey, I'm Ben Fuller, and this is the story behind the song, If I Got Jesus. We had just prayed and asked God to give us his message, to give us the words to tell somebody that needed to hear about his love. And there's a line in the song that goes, "You can take the world away from me, and I'll be okay." How many times have you found yourself afraid, alone, unsure, uncertain about what is next? I know I've found myself in that position so many times. And what I've realized is, if I got Jesus, I got it all.
2: 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You're heading to the airport, right?
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3: The Storm Track 9 Weather Center.
4: Tonight, any storms will be passing through. We'll have low temperatures in the mid-70s. For Sunday, partly cloudy, just an isolated storm. Highs from 95 to 100 degrees. And on Labor Day, partly cloudy with an isolated storm, 90 to 95. From the Storm Track 9 Weather Center, I'm senior meteorologist Bill Race.
3: From the sunny 92.3 HEP Plumbing Studios. 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
5: We're sunny 92.3. 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

Forrest Frank on Sunrise with OK. Well, for so many years now, we've been focused on superheroes and movies and TV. Well, how about a real man who wears a mask and calls himself a superhero, but his superpower is simply helping people? I'll tell you all about him, except his name, in less than 10 minutes. Now check out Vertical Worship with Yes, I Will.

0: Ain't No Way is positive music from Jamie McDonald, and you're listening to Sunrise. By day, he's an EMT, but around Roanoke, Virginia, an anonymous man puts on a superhero-inspired mask and becomes the Roanoke Raven. He's not chasing villains or scaling buildings. Instead, he picks up litter, returns grocery carts, and helps people experiencing homelessness. Recently, the Roanoke Raven and another volunteer handed out more than 120 bottles of water, then donated the remaining bottles to the Roanoke Rescue Mission. He says small acts may not solve bigger problems, but they still matter. 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Turns out being somebody's hero can be as simple as noticing them and deciding to help. Find this one and more people doing good at sunrise.com, SONRISE.com.
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0: Look Up Child from Lauren Daigle on Sunrise. Did you know this past Thursday was World Beard Day? B-E-A-R-D. 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

0: Pat Barrett on Sunrise with I've Got a Fire. Well, Haley is a graduate of Hesperia High School in Hesperia, California, and when she crossed the stage, she did it with so much more than her high school diploma. Through dual enrollment, Haley also earned degrees from Chaffee College and Victor Valley College, and she did it while competing in soccer, cross country, and track and field. Her days often started at 5 a.m. and didn't end until around midnight, with high school, practices, and college assignments filling nearly every hour. Haley says the experience showed her that she could keep going even when things got difficult. She also credits her parents for giving her the work ethic and determination to take on the challenge. 3 degrees, 4 sports seasons, and 1 pretty impressive head start on whatever comes. See more positive stories like Haley's at sunrise.com.
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6: the Storm Track 9 Weather Center.
7: Tonight, any storms we'll be passing through will have low temperatures in the mid-70s. For Sunday, partly cloudy, just an isolated storm. Highs from 95 to 100 degrees. And on Labor Day, partly cloudy with an isolated storm, 90 to 95. From the Storm Track 9 Weather Center, I'm senior meteorologist Bill Race.
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12: There's joy in the little things, like coffee first thing in the morning. 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

0: Orin Wells, Breathe On It on Sunrise, and it's a great way to close out the show for this weekend. Thank you for listening. 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I'm Kevin Peterson. Have a blessed week, and let's meet right back here next weekend for another Sunrise. Till then, make sure you keep the faith.
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goodness, we might be going old school today. That'd be all right too. Amen. Hallelujah. Very good. In Jesus' mighty name. It's thick up in here today. Look at your neighbor and say, I think he's up to something today. Oh my goodness. Now I tell your neighbor, I'm gonna get mine. I want you to get yours. Let's get it together. Give him praise and thanksgiving. Hallelujah. In Jesus' name. Thank you. You can be seated, and it is such a delight to stand in this pulpit. I give thanksgiving and honor to Pastor Ronnie and First Lady Joanna. I'm telling you, they have been getting freshened up. They are fired up. They are filled up. And they are ready to come back to the house, and they'll be with us next week. What a great and a glorious time it's going to be. Thank you, Bishop. Thank you, Joanna. And y'all just enjoy this week, and we look forward to seeing you Sunday in a powerful day in the Lord. Next Sunday's baptism day. Tell your neighbors, baptism day. If you're ready to be water baptized and you haven't registered yet, you can do that by texting to 30313, the word baptism, and all kinds of great things will happen. Today, after the service, I want you to know that our Before the Throne meeting is going to take place. We're going to have 24 hours of Before the Throne worship from noon on the 28th of August until noon on the 29th of August. If you would like to be a part of that in any way, if you'd just like to know more information about it, in the guest reception, would you just plan to meet us immediately after the service? It's going to be a fantastic 24 hours, and we want you to be a part of it. On August the 14th and the 15th is our Inspire weekend, and we want 100% participation from all of you. So if you want to text 30313, the word Inspire, see what kind of great things happen. Let's get registered and let's get committed to do that. It's going to be incredible. And then September the 13th through the 16th is our Fall Revival. Tell your neighbor, it's Fall Revival. And you don't want to miss a single session starting on Sunday going through Wednesday. And there's going to be a wonderful, wonderful midweek meal and message on the 16th. You will want to register for that. And give the Lord a hand of thanksgiving and praise for what he's going to do. Now, I don't know about you, but this past week, I heard some new rumors around about the house. I'm telling you what, God spread some new rumors, and it's settling into a reputation, and people are finding the goodness and the grace and the glory of God here. We want to build on what we talked about last week. We asked the question last week, is Jesus in the house? We know from the Word of God and from our own experience that Jesus is in the house at Abba's house, and we're spreading that rumor. Can somebody say amen? Amen. Oh, but today, say today. I want to talk to you about crossing over to the other side. Crossing over to the other side for a purpose, to enter into your destiny. Oh my goodness. Would you read the Word of God out loud with me from Mark chapter 4, verse 35? Let me give you some context to our topic today. Would you read this out loud with me? Say, on the same day, when evening had come, he said to them, let us cross over to the other side. Oh my goodness, what in the world is going on when you hear the word cross over to the other side? You know, it can refer to a geographical crossing. It can refer to a financial crossing. But I want to talk to you today about it being a spiritual crossover. That there are times in your life and mine when God will specifically speak to you in a way that you can hear it, and he will say to you, let us cross over to the other side.
I remember October 21st, 1980. I was 25 years old and I heard God speak to me and say, I want you to cross over from the domain of the kingdom of Satan into the domain of my kingdom. And by grace through faith, I entered into the boat of salvation. And how about you? When did you enter into your boat of salvation? There'll come a time in every man, woman, boy, and girl's life when they'll know they need to cross over and get into the boat with Jesus. That is the boat of salvation. But oh, when you get into that boat of salvation, there'll come the time, there'll come the place when you'll hear him say to you, I want you to get in the boat with me and let's go over into the boat of supernatural. Oh, I want to talk to you today about moving from glory to glory so that he adds to your story. But some of the hardest things for him to do is to get us to cross over to the other side. What are we talking about when we say we're moving from one place to another? It is a spiritual level or a spiritual dimension that has increased capacity. Tell your neighbor, increased capacity. Increased capacity and maturity for kingdom assignments. Now, no matter what level you're at, no matter how mature you are, no matter how much like Christ you have become, there's still room for more. And God wants to move you from glory to glory. He wants to move you from place to place, and he'll tell you, let us get into the boat. Now, I don't know about you, but I sense in my sensor, therefore I know in my knower, that Holy Spirit is saying to Abba's house, corporately, and to us individually, let us cross over to the other side. It's time. Tell your neighbor, it's time. We have been in this place long enough. It's time for Jesus to move us from glory to glory. It's time for Jesus to move us from what we've been comfortable with to what we're not comfortable with, to what we're familiar with, to what we're not yet familiar with, to what we like until we'll like more. But in order to do so, he's got to get us from where we are to where he wants us to be. Now, in my life, when it's been time for me to cross over and go to the other side, there have always been four truths that have borne out. And I want to give those to you right now because God's speaking to you. And God's speaking to us as a house that it's time for us to move over to the other side. Number one, whenever God's ready to move you from one level of your maturity to the next level of your maturity, from one level of your spirituality to the next level of your spirituality, here's the first thing that you'll recognize. The timing may not seem logical. The timing may not seem logical. Oh my goodness, look at this in Mark chapter 4 and verse 35. He says, on the same day when what time had come? When evening had come. Oh my goodness, whenever God is ready to move you from glory to glory, it won't make sense to you. You have 100 reasons, if not 105 reasons, why not now, Lord. Not now, Lord. But I want to tell you, there are times when he will come to you and he's come to me and he said, it's time for us to cross over to the other side. And I couldn't see a thing ahead of me. Now, I don't know about you, but whenever I have been willing to go ahead and get in the boat with him, even though the timing didn't seem logical, we'd begin to cross over the other side, and I have learned after the fact, say after the fact, I'm thankful I couldn't see everything that was waiting on me. Woo! Pastor Bill, you don't know anything about that, do you? Oh, when you say yes to the will of God, when you say yes to the grace of God, he'll lead you from glory to glory, but the timing may not seem logical. And when you begin to cross over to the other side, you can't see what's in front of you. Now, these were experienced fishermen, but they wouldn't typically fish on the Lake of Galilee, the Sea of Galilee, at nighttime. If you've ever been to Galilee, and I believe by faith that we're going to get to go again soon. And when we do, one of the first nights that we'll spend will be in Galilee.
And you'll see that Sea of Galilee, that Lake of Galilee, and you look out there and you cannot see 100 yards in front of you at nighttime. And he says, get in the boat and let's cross over to the other side. And they had to be thinking, Lord, this timing doesn't seem logical. Sunrise will be coming and we'll be glad to get on the boat and go to the other side. Oh my goodness, some of you right now, you are in the midst of the biggest change in your life and you don't know what in the world the Lord's doing because you can't see. But that's okay, it's not important that you see. It's important that you walk by faith and not by what? Sight. Oh, but we want to see what's in front of us, don't we? No, you don't always. I promise you, if you could see some of the things that's waiting on you in your crossing over to the other side, your flesh will say, turn and go in the other direction. Let's stay where we're at. We like it here just fine. But I want to tell you what God's doing for Abba's house is he's moving us into the next season, the next dimension of the supernatural. There have been things that have been in our history and there's things in our testimony that, Lord, I don't sign up for that. I don't want that. But hey, at your word, we're going to go ahead by faith. Say, we're going to go ahead by faith. Oh, hallelujah. So the timing may not always seem logical. It's evening and you can't see what's ahead of you, but you're going by faith and not by sight. But here's the second thing that I want to show you. When God is ready to move you to the next dimension, the timing may not seem logical. But number two, tell your neighbor, number two, the crossing may not seem possible. Oh, how many of you have ever run into opposition whenever you begin committing yourself to do the will of God? I want to tell you, it seems like every single time when I have said yes to the will of God, there was some type of impossible opposition that has manifested itself. Verse 36, it says, now when they had left the multitude, sometimes doing the will of God, you got to leave those people that are crowd pleasers. And you got to go with those who don't need the crowds. If you got to have the crowds in order to go into your next level of kingdom assignment, you're probably going to stay on the other side. But oh my goodness, it says that they left the multitude, but look at what they did. They took him along in the boat as he was. Now, I want to park there for just a second, all right? Can you give me a parking permit for just a second right here? A pause for the cause. I guarantee you, when you get in the boat and you're ready to cross from one side to the other side, where you've been to where you're going, you're going to need Jesus as he is. You're going to need the miracle working Jesus. You're going to need the water walking Jesus. You're going to need the blind eye walking Jesus. You're going to need the deaf healing Jesus. You're going to need the cancer healing Jesus. You're going to need the storm stopping Jesus. You're going to need the Jesus that is seated at the right hand of the Father, that nothing is impossible for him. Can I get a witness in this house today? Oh, they took Jesus as he was. But sometimes we forget in this journey that we are going on, we got Jesus as he is. Can somebody say amen else? Oh my goodness. But don't forget that now. Tell your neighbor, don't forget it. Because as he is, so also are you in this world. Oh, let's get somewhere quickly, all right? Look at what it says. The timing's not logical. The crossing may not seem possible. And then verse 37. Oh, don't you wish there wasn't a verse 37 in your life? They're going over and they can't see, but they can feel. And what they can feel is opposition. I'm talking to somebody right now. You're committed to the will of God. You're not only committed to the will of God, you're surrendered to the will of God. And as soon as you got surrendered to the will of God, you came up against all kind of opposition. Such opposition, and look at what your Bible says. It says in verse 37, and a great windstorm arose. Look at that word great. It is the word mega, M-E-G-A. You know what mega is, don't you? Hey, Wendy's is tapped into that. McDonald's is tapped into that. Burger King's tapped into that. You can go to any of those and you can go through and say, hey, I want to supersize my drink. I want a mega drink. You can take it from what it is to bigger than it's ever been before. Now, when you're in a storm, a storm is opposition. A storm is conflict. A storm is a hindrance.
And some of you think that you're in a great storm, but you're not in a great storm until you've got opposition from at least three out of the four fronts. When you've got opposition coming at you from the north, the south, the east, and maybe even the west, then you're in a great storm. And these disciples, they felt a great storm. They've been in storms before, but this was a mega storm, a great windstorm. And the waves began to beat into their boat so that it was already filling up. Some of you can bear witness with that right here and now. You're going through the worst storm of your life. It could be a health storm. It could be a financial storm. It could be a family storm. It could be a demonic storm. But whatever it is, you're committed to the boat of supernatural. You're committed to going to the other side, but all of a sudden you don't seem like you're going to get there. Lord Jesus, I'm surrendered to going with you, but we're stuck in the middle of this storm. I'm talking to anybody that's stuck in the middle of a storm. A great windstorm came up, and they forgot what they learned in verse 36. Jesus was in the boat with them. But you know, notice something about Jesus. He handles storms differently than you and I handle storms. They are full of fear, and he's full of peace. Jesus is sleeping. Jesus is sleeping, your Bible says. He's asleep on a pillow. And they woke him up and said to him, "Teacher, do you not care? We are perishing." Oh my goodness, don't look at me so sanctified. You have woke Jesus up too, amen. You felt the need to say, "Jesus, do you know that this boat's taking on water? Do you know we're about to sink? Do you know we're about to go under, and don't you care?" Hey, you might as well tell God the truth. He knows it. You can act all spiritual like it's not bothering you, but I want to tell you, he knows the truth, so go ahead and tell him the truth. "Lord, I feel like you don't care." Like Pastor Dale said Wednesday night, your feelings will lie to you. Come on. And so here they are, they're up in their feelings. "We feel like you don't care, you're asleep." But you know, Jesus is teaching them something every step of the way. And Jesus is saying, "I've got a peace of which you don't yet know. And the peace that I have, I let you sleep through the storms that makes other people think they're going to drown." Because you see, Jesus gave them the invitation to begin with, "Let us cross over to the other side." Oh my goodness, if Jesus has said we're going to the other side, don't forget, no matter what the storm is like, you're going to the other side. You're going to make it to the other side. I'm talking to somebody right now, you're going to make it to the other side. Tell your neighbor, you're going to make it to the other side. He's got greatness in store for you. He's got success in store for you. He's got breakthrough in store for you. I don't care what your medical issues are right now. You're going to make it to the other side. I don't care what your finances look like. You're going to make it to the other side. I don't care how disrupted your family is. You're going to make it to the other side. Because Jesus is in the boat with you, and he's got plans for you being in that boat. Let us cross over to the other side. The timing may not seem logical. The crossing may not seem possible. But oh my goodness, let me show you a third thing. When you get to the other side, the greeting may not seem reasonable. I mean, you've just come through hell on high water, and you're expecting Club Med to be on the other side. You're expecting them to come out with a lei like they put on you in Hawaii. You're expecting them to come out with a little drink with the umbrella. You're expecting to come and say, "Let us take you to your room." But oh my goodness. Then they come to the other side of the sea, to the country of the what? To the Gadarenes. Underline that in your Bible. Underline that in your mind, or highlight it in your iPhone, whatever you've got. Otherwise, put your Barney Fife bullet beside that. If you only got one bullet, pull it there. Verse 2, "And when he had come out of the boat," what's the next word? Immediately. What does that mean? Right now. First thing that happens when you get out of the boat, immediately there met him out of the tombs a man with an unclean spirit.
as if they're saying, we're waiting for you. Why in the world would Jesus tell his disciples to leave the safety and the comfort and the success and the multitudes of the other side to get in the boat, go through hell on high water, have Jesus rebuke the storm, calm the storm, and then them sail on into success? There must be some purpose to it, amen? Tell your neighbor there's purpose to your problem. There's purpose to your pain. You got a story in your mess. And here they are. They've seen him stand up and say, wind, shut up. Waves, shut up. And your Bible says that a great windstorm became a great calm. He will put a great calm on your great storm. And today he's going to do that for somebody. Today he's going to do that for several somebodies. And this is your time. This is your opportunity. This is your moment. Can I say there's a moment? When he came to that of the boat, immediately there met him the man out of the tombs with an unclean spirit. And verse 6 says, when he saw Jesus from afar, he ran. And what did he try to do? Worship him. Here's an important question. Who is running? It's the man. What's he wanting to do? He's wanting to worship Jesus. But he's got opposition from another dimension. And your Bible says, say my Bible says, in verse 8, Jesus was saying, come out of the man. And Jesus asked him, what is your name? And he replied, my name is Legion, for we are many. Oh my goodness. You say, I don't know if I want that boat or not. Well, when God's ready to move you from one dimension of maturity to the next dimension of maturity, one level of spirituality to the next level of spirituality, it doesn't come without conflict from the world from the other side. They will know who Jesus is, and bless God, you need to let them know who Jesus is in you. They will recognize Jesus in you, and you don't have to be scared. We need to get you an Ain't Scared t-shirt. What Jesus did is he took them through the greatest storm they'd ever been through, and they were deeply afraid. But Jesus is saying, hey, if you can't handle the wind, you can't handle what's waiting on the other side. But I'm showing you that I can handle whatever comes against you, whether it's on the water or whether it's on the land, and you're going to experience a great calm. Can somebody say a great calm? Oh, let's get to the landing of this, where I tried to get there in an economy of time. I've tried to be quick to get there. There's so much more I could have said. Whenever it's time to cross over to the other side, the timing may not seem logical, the crossing may not seem possible, and the greeting just won't seem reasonable. You get met with demons from the other side. But then number four, there's only four, say amen. Amen. The purpose may not seem discernible. Why am I going through this? Why have I gone through the storm? Why have I gone through the demonic opposition? What's up with this? Verse 15 says, then. If then is when, you got to find out when is then. Then they come to Jesus and they saw the one who had been, tell your neighbor, had been demon possessed or demonized and had the legion sitting and clothed in his right mind. Now what's their default? They were afraid. There's that old spirit of fear trying to come back in. The spirit of fear came when they were in the storm. Jesus calmed the storm. They were all in peace to the other side. Then when they saw the demonized man, they got afraid again. When Jesus handled the spirit of legion in that man, they come some calm. But then when they see him sitting clothed in his right mind, now they're even more afraid. I want to tell you, just because you got rid of the spirit of fear yesterday don't mean he's not going to come back and try to get on you today. They're afraid again. Oh, my goodness. Oh, my goodness. Now, I told you in verse 1 that this man lived in the country or the region known as the Gadarenes. Say Gadarenes. Where did that name come from?
Do you remember back in Moses' day? There were 2.5 tribes that said, we don't want to live on the other side of the miracle. We like it on this side without the miracle. We like the grass. Our wives like it. Our children like it. And so we'll help you fight some battles, but we don't want to cross that miracle territory. We want to live over here. And so Moses said, that'll be fine. When we get there, you can have that. We'll give you your allotment on the other side of the miracle. But you got to help us put down some enemies. We'll be glad to fight with you, but we're not going to go forward with you. So when Moses died and Joshua's there and they're ready to go on into their other side of the miracle, these 2.5 tribes, Gad, Reuben, and the half-tribe of Manasseh, they go to Joshua and say, hey, we had this deal with Moses. He said, we don't have to cross over that miracle. We can stay on this side of the miracle. And so they stayed on that side of the miracle. And they got the blessing of Joshua. And so they set up life there and they prospered there. But here's what they did. They decided they wanted to build an altar. And when they built that altar, that was forbidden by God. There could only be one altar, and that's where the presence of God rests. But they built that altar and they began to do religious things at that altar. And so Joshua got word of it, and so they were supposed to be killed. They were fake altars. And so they sent the military after them, and they ride up on them, and they know that they're drawn for battle, and they say, hey, wait, we're brothers. Yes, we're brothers, but what do you mean by this altar? And they go, we don't mean anything by this altar. We're not going to worship at this altar. We just want to look at it. Does that sound like the spirit of religion to you? Yeah, what about your children? Yeah, we don't want them to know what the real altar is. We just don't want to forget about what it looks like. So we're not going to do worship things there. We're just going to look at it, and it's going to make us feel good. And so for whatever reason, Joshua said, all right, we're not going to kill you. You just look at it, and you just play around it. Well, they had hundreds of years of just playing at it. But guess what they couldn't deal with? They couldn't deal with this man from Gadarim. They couldn't deal with the demonics. Religion will never get rid of the demonic influence in a place. God called Abba's house to separate itself from the fake altars of religion and to come on in to the kingdom lifestyle. All right, with that understanding, we're going to show you something right here. Now, they deal with that demoniac. He's sitting there. He's not a demoniac anymore. That used to be his testimony. Now he's clothed. He's in his right mind, and he's worshiping Jesus. And Jesus said, your assignment's to stay here and get rid of the other demoniacs. Now, Jesus says to them in verse 21, now when Jesus had done what? Are you getting the picture now? God's not going to let you stay in one place. He's not going to let you become stagnant. You're going to grow from glory to glory. And so you're going to have to get back in the boat. You're going to have to cross over again. Now that spirit of fear said that you get back in that boat, you get back on that lake, another storm's coming up. Some of you have been shy because you're afraid of another storm. Don't be afraid of another storm. If it does come, you know what to do. Storm, shut up. Waves, get calm. The same authority that Jesus has, he has given it to you. But guess what? What they fear is not what they'll face. Now look at this right here, verse 21. When Jesus had crossed over again by the boat to the other side, what met them? A mega multitude had gathered there. Why? They heard that Jesus was in the boat. They heard that Jesus had been on the other side. But now they heard Jesus is coming back to this side. Say, he's coming back to this side. A great multitude gathered him, and he was by the sea. In verse 22, and behold, say behold, that means put your Barney Fife bullet right there. One of the rulers of the synagogue came, Jairus by name, and when he saw him, he fell at his feet. Verse 23, and begged him earnestly, saying, my little daughter lies at the point of death. Come and do what? Lay your hands on her for what purpose?

faith in the house. Can somebody say he's seen faith in that house? And while he's walking there, what's the next verse say? Can you give me that next verse? They're walking there, and there is a woman that hears that Jesus is walking by. Hears that the woman, that Jesus is walking by, and you know the story. If you know the story, what happens when he's walking by? Pastor Clarence, what did he do? What did the woman do? She grabbed his hand. Oh my goodness. And when she grabbed that garment, Jesus stopped. Why did Jesus stop? Because something left him. Oh my goodness, this woman, she had a flow of blood. For how long did she have that flow of blood? 12 years. Now that's another Barney Fife bullet. You're gonna have a full chamber before you leave here. She had that flow of blood for 12 years, but she heard that Jesus was passing by. And when she grabbed that garment, what did she grab? She was grabbing a promise that God had put. She was grabbing the presence of God that was passing by her. And she was grabbing the power of God, because the power of the presence and the promise flowed out of him and flowed into her. And instantly, that flow of blood that she'd had for how long? 12 years was healed. Oh my goodness. So he continues walking by. Thank you for helping me, Clarence. As they walk in by, they go to the house. They go to the house of Jairus, who has a little daughter. And he goes in, and she has already passed. And immediately, when Jesus speaks life into her, she arose and she walked, for she was how old? Woo, glory to God. Do you think that's just an accident that the woman had an issue of blood for 12 years and now the young girl was 12 years old? Think about it. For as long as the woman had the issue of blood, as soon as the little girl was born, for the 12 years, she would have a date with death. But oh my goodness, God was up to something. God was up to something, and he healed the issue of blood that had been going on for 12 years. And he healed the young girl by raising her to dead, who was 12 years old. 12 in your Bible speaks about institutions. It speaks about governments. What in the world was God doing? Why did God tell these disciples to get in the boat and go with him to the other side, to go through the mega storm, to go through and be greeted by the demoniac controlled by Legion? Why did he cast Legion out of them? Why did he leave him in his right mind, filled with the Spirit and with a sane mind? Why did he tell them get back in the boat and go back over the other side? And why did he do it? Because there was that woman who had the issue of blood for 12 years. What's that mean for you, and what's that mean for me as we close? What that means is I'm asking the Lord for permission to land this aeroplane. The tech team up there says, I hope you'll pick a spot and stay there. We can't follow you around. But God. The woman with the issue of blood, she represented the present day powerless religion. They would allow a woman with a flow of blood to go around for 12 years, spend everything she had with doctors, with physicians, and not get any better and only get worse, because religion will never take care of your needs. But oh my goodness, Jesus was saying, I'm putting some new wine into a new wineskin, and the present day powerful church is going to be able to heal the issues of blood, no matter how long somebody's been plagued with them. What about the girl that was 12 years old? She represents that young generation that's been dying off, that the present generation has laughed off and cast off. But I want to tell you, the young generation, God is saying, I'm about to raise you back to life.
I'm about to raise you up to some new purpose. I'm about to raise you up to some new power. You are going to be the one who rises up, and you're going to have a testimony that I was dead, but I am alive now. I was cast off. I was last.

0: Left off, but I want to tell you that I am here and you're going to have to deal with me. Abba's house has always been a welcoming house. It welcomes the young. It welcomes the old. It welcomes all generations and all cultures. And God is saying that I want to tell you that when you sense that I'm walking by, you reach out and you grab the hem of my garment and I'll heal what has been missing in you. I'll feel what's been broken in you and I'll take care of everything that you need. The young generation said, we've got a place in the kingdom. We've got a seat at the table. We are welcome here and God is going to do miracles through us. I want to tell you, God is going to raise up this young generation. You're going to know the resurrection power of Jesus and you are going to go and you're going to lay hands on the sick. You're going to cast out demons and you are going to be victorious. Can somebody say amen? Now, if you can, I'm going to ask you to rise to your feet. And I believe that God's asking you to get into the boat today. Some of you might need to get into the boat of salvation. You've never been saved by grace through faith. And if that's you, I want you to come and get in the boat today. Some of you need to get in the boat today. This is the house that God's calling you to be a part of. This is where your covenant relationship is going to be established. This is where you're going to grow in sanctification and in the grace and knowledge of Jesus Christ. But I believe there's some here today that you may have an issue of blood. You may have a need that needs to be healed. And I want to tell you, I believe on the authority of the Word of God, Jesus is walking in this house today. Jesus is being worshiped in this house today. And I want to tell you, where Jesus is, there's power. Where Jesus is, there's promise. Where Jesus is, there's hope. And I want to tell you, if you need to come and grab the hem of his garment, you come. I want my pastors to come down here as well. They're able to minister to you. But I want to tell you, I want you to think of Jesus walking by. And if you need to come and grab the hem of his garment.
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3: We're sunny 92.3, WDEFFM HD1 Chattanooga.

happy Labor Day weekend. How are you? I'm Patty Sanders. It's a pleasure. We are doing 80s, 90s, early 2000s throughout the weekend just to have a little fun on the radio on a holiday weekend. We're a sunny 92 points.

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Okay, this hour's sunny 92.3 Soaky Mountain Water Park keyword is cool. 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
0: From the Storm Track 9 Weather Center.
12: This afternoon will be hot with highs in the upper 90s, but feeling like the lower 100s. Tonight, we'll see mostly clear skies with lows in the 70s. Labor Day will be quite hot, but slightly cooler than what we saw last week, with highs in the lower 90s compared to highs in the upper 90s. From the Storm Track 9 Weather Center, I'm weather forecaster Katie Glanton.
0: Oh, yeah. 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

0: From the sunny 92.3 HEP Roofing Studios. 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
1: We're sunny 92.3. 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

The Lookouts are still in Knoxville, but they'll be home Tuesday to host Huntsville this week. Go Lookouts! We're sunny.

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Labor Day weekend. I'm so glad you found Sunny 92.3. How's your Sunday? John Tesh will be back on the radio tonight at 7. He'll play our favorite songs, and he'll be talking about, you know how you always say, hey, let's get together for dinner. Pick up the phone and schedule a dinner. It's about time, right? 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
3: From the StormTrack 9 Weather Center.
13: This afternoon will be hot with highs in the upper 90s, but feeling like the lower 100s. Tonight we'll see mostly clear skies with lows in the 70s. Labor Day will be quite hot, but slightly cooler than what we saw last week, with highs in the lower 90s compared to highs in the upper 90s. From the StormTrack 9 Weather Center, I'm weather forecaster Katie Glanton.
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1: We're sunny 92.3 WDEFFM HD1 Chattanooga.

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That's what the song's about. 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
7: From the Storm Track 9 Weather Center.
8: This afternoon will be hot with highs in the upper 90s, but feeling like the lower 100s. Tonight we'll see mostly clear skies with lows in the 70s. Labor Day will be quite hot, but slightly cooler than what we saw last week, with highs in the lower 90s compared to highs in the upper 90s. From the Storm Track 9 Weather Center, I'm weather forecaster Katie Glanton.
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Sunny 92.3's James and Kim have brought back Luther's Lost Pets list. 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

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Here's Mariah's version from 1992. Both are great versions. This one was the bigger hit, by the way. From Unplugged, it's Mariah on Sunny.

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I'm singing every song. How about you? Hello there. We're Sunny 92.3. My Soaky Mountain Water Park keyword this hour is float. 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

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Shine.

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4: This afternoon will be hot with highs in the upper 90s, but feeling like the lower 100s. Tonight we'll see mostly clear skies with lows in the 70s. Labor Day will be quite hot, but slightly cooler than what we saw last week, with highs in the lower 90s compared to highs in the upper 90s. From the Storm Track 9 Weather Center, I'm weather forecaster Katie Glanton.
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loving this music. How about you? 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
10: From the Storm Track 9 Weather Center.
11: This afternoon will be hot with highs in the upper 90s, but feeling like the lower 100s. Tonight we'll see mostly clear skies with lows in the 70s. Labor Day will be quite hot, but slightly cooler than what we saw last week, with highs in the lower 90s compared to highs in the upper 90s. From the Storm Track 9 Weather Center, I'm weather forecaster Katie Glanton.
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0: from the sunny 92.3 HEP Roofing Studios. 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
17: This afternoon will be hot with highs in the upper 90s, but feeling like the lower 100s. Tonight we'll see mostly clear skies with lows in the 70s. Labor Day will be quite hot, but slightly cooler than what we saw last week, with highs in the lower 90s compared to highs in the upper 90s. From the Storm Track 9 Weather Center, I'm weather forecaster Katie Glanton.
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Finally, I knew an answer, right? It's a feel-good Sunday, sunny 92.3.

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0: 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Let me squeeze in one more Sunny 92.3 Soaky Mountain Water Park keyword. 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
17: This morning will be mild and muggy with temperatures in the 70s. This afternoon will be hot with highs in the upper 90s, but feeling like the lower 100s with slight chances of thunderstorms. Tonight will be mostly clear with lows in the lower 70s. From the Storm Track 9 Weather Center, I'm weather forecaster Katie Glanton.
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just to feel better. And the most popular food category people reach for, what do you think? Of course, it's sweet treats. Works for me. And this is true for half of all people surveyed, by the way. Salty snacks, another one of my favorites, came in a distant second, with 38% of people choosing something salty. Just so you know.

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0: If you're like me and you struggle to resist cookies, chips, and other snacks, especially in the middle of the day for me, researchers have discovered a simple solution for us. Try exercising more, because over time, exercise is proven to help you make healthier food choices. This comes from a study in the International Journal of Obesity. It involved over 2,000 people who normally did not exercise, but they agreed to follow a fitness plan, exercising at least 3 times a week for 3 months. The result? Even though nobody was required to change their diet, researchers found the majority of exercisers gradually ate more fruits, vegetables, and lean meat, while also eating fewer fried foods, sodas, and snacks. And the more intensely people exercised, the more healthfully they ate. Researchers say this is the latest proof that exercise has benefits that go way beyond improving your fitness. In fact, studies from Harvard found physical activity can actually rewire your brain by triggering the release of mood-boosting neurotransmitters. As your mood improves, you begin to look for other ways to make positive changes in your life. I love this. Like, for example, choosing to eat a salad for lunch instead of a fast food combo.
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0: There are some dating experts who are telling us that the secret to finding the right relationship today is to let your inner goblin show. The new dating trend is called goblin-timacy. And instead of presenting a carefully edited version of yourself, it encourages people to be authentic from day one. That means being honest about your quirks and flaws and bad habits and even some of your emotional baggage. And in an era of AI-generated profiles, some daters are craving radical honesty. Dating coach Amy Chan is the author of Unsingle. She says, if somebody isn't interested in the real you, they're probably not the right match anyway. And research shows authenticity helps reduce dating anxiety and create stronger connections. But as always, there's a catch. Authenticity shouldn't become an excuse for low effort or bad behavior. Showing up to a first date looking like a slob or unloading all your baggage isn't vulnerability, she says. It's disrespectful and oversharing. Experts say healthy intimacy develops in stages. You build trust over time, not all at once. And dumping your deepest issues on a stranger and expecting them to embrace it is probably asking too much. So, while being genuine is attractive, you shouldn't fully unleash your inner goblin on the first date. All of the experts seem to agree on that. And then again, the dating coach Amy Chan, her book is Unsingle,

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2: All right, folks, have you ever noticed that in a movie theater, restaurant, or the office, it's usually the women who are reaching for a sweater or turning on the space heater? Turns out it's part biology and part design flaw. It's because indoor temperatures are still based on standards developed using data from the typical office worker of the 1960s, which was usually a man wearing a suit. That model became the foundation for modern heating and air conditioning systems, and most buildings, they still use it today. Problem is, women and men do not experience temperature the same way. You probably know this. Men generally have more muscle mass, which produces heat. Women typically have a higher percentage of body fat, which of course is gorgeous, and also helps insulate the body's core, but it leaves their extremities feeling colder. The result is what many women know all too well. An office that feels comfortable to a man can feel freezing to a woman. And while grabbing a sweater may seem like no big deal, it is a real phenomenon. Researchers say women are consistently colder in temperature-controlled spaces than men because the buildings were not designed with female physiology in mind. Time for a change.
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9: Sunny 92.3 is live on Labor Day, 11 to 1 at Honda of Cleveland. 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

0: From our longevity files, here's a headline for you. Experts say get up and off the couch or out of your chair, even if it's just for a couple of minutes. A new study in Plus One Medicine tracked more than 91,000 adults for 12 years and found that sitting for more than 30 minutes at a time was linked to a higher risk of dying from cancer. In fact, every additional hour of uninterrupted sitting was associated with about a 10% increase in cancer death risk. But you don't have to run a marathon to turn things around. Researchers found that simply breaking up long stretches of sitting with light movement, like walking down the hall to fill your water bottle, folding laundry, washing dishes, or even ironing, was associated with a 12 to 15% lower risk of cancer death. The researchers say a lot of the health advice often focuses on vigorous exercise, but this study found that light movement all throughout the day is all you need to reverse the risk. So we have to make it a habit to stand up and move every 30 minutes. You can set a timer on your watch, on your phone. Your body will benefit from just a little movement all day long, not just an hour at the gym. I love this.
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1: All the intelligence in one place. Tesh.com.
0: All right, it's time for some house cleaning here. Gib, if you want more energy and brain power, experts say you need to free up some mental space. So there's a trick from career experts who say you make a list of all your tolerations. We've talked about this before. So I have like four junk drawers in the house. These are things that annoy you, but you tolerate.
2: Yep.
0: Squeaky door, never having enough Q-tips on hand, stuck zipper on your favorite pair of jeans, tolerations. Yep. List them all, set aside a day, knock them all out. That frees up mental energy you never knew was missing.
2: I mean, that's it. None of that stuff takes that long to do, but we all have that list of things. And honestly, offloading stuff that annoys you or that you have to do onto a piece of paper or any kind of list that you use to manage your tasks can be cathartic in and of itself and make you more likely to do them. So maybe it's you have your t-shirts or your something in your closet is just so junky that you can't even get the stuff that you want to wear out. There you go. That's something that you can take. It takes 10 minutes to reorganize that stuff, but you just got to take the 10 minutes. It's the squeaky door, like you mentioned. I mean, I saying this is giving me anxiety right now because I can think of like 9 different things that this is the case for me.
0: Like I said, I've got 3 or 4 junk drawers. Yeah. And every time I open it up, it's like, oh, yeah. Yeah. All right. I'm doing it. Yeah. I'm going to
2: make the list.
0: Some mental,
2: I'm going to make the list and just take an afternoon or even 15 minutes and just start knocking them out.
0: Yeah. There's actually a thing too called speed cleaning.
2: Yeah.
0: Erase the microwave.
2: Yeah.
0: You put something in a microwave and then you clean for like 3 minutes.
2: Yeah, whatever you get done in the 3 minutes is good enough.
0: I love it.
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10: From the Storm Track 9 Weather Center.
11: This morning will be mild and muggy with temperatures in the 70s. This afternoon will be hot with highs in the upper 90s, but feeling like the lower 100s with slight chances of thunderstorms. Tonight will be mostly clear with lows in the lower 70s. From the Storm Track 9 Weather Center, I'm weather forecaster Katie Glanton.

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